0: blades of grass waving about in this very short video, but it is in fact these very tiny hairs in the airways of a child. But there has been quite considerable backlash, actually. It won this competition, won by Nikon, which is quite a prestigious award. It's called Small World in Motion. It's run every year for the last 15 years. It was submitted by an optical engineer in China called Dr. Ning Zhu, who insists that he hasn't done anything wrong. He says AI was used in some of the processing after the event, but was not used to generate the image. That, however, is not satisfying a number of scientists who have taken to LinkedIn, where Nikon published the results of the winner, to say that there are a number of things that don't look right with this image, that structures don't look right, they're not behaving the way things like nuclei usually behave. One scientist has commented that the cilia look exceptionally large. Now, of course, this is a cell from a child who's unwell, so of course it's quite possible that they're not behaving normally. But the criticism has been so fierce, including from former judges of the competition itself. Nikon says it's now re-evaluating. It says Dr. Ning Zhu is respectfully complying with its wishes. He has provided more documentation about how the image was created. And at this time, they don't think the rules have been violated, but we should hear more by the end of the week.
1: An interesting story. That was the BBC's Zoe Kleinman. Time to check the finance screens now. The All Ordinaries Index currently up 0.2%. The ASX 200 also looking stronger today, up 0.2%. One Aussie dollar currently buying 69.1 US cents. In weather, a sunny day in Brisbane. You're heading for 26 degrees, 25 your top in Sydney today, but you can expect some showers to develop. Canberra rain on the forecast for you today, a top of just 18 degrees. Easing to showers for Melbourne, 17 is your maximum. Hobart, 16 today, a partly cloudy day. It's currently 14. Adelaide showers for you as well, 18. And Perth, 24, sunny skies. Darwin, you're heading for 34 degrees today.

0: they shouldn't be using Australians' money to do it. So I don't know where this idea came from. He's got a lot of explaining to do if he's going to convince me and I'm sure many Australians on this one.
1: Experts say online gaming companies aren't taking child protection seriously. The Safety Commissioner is calling on the platforms to strengthen their protections against child exploitation and violent extremism.

0: Hello, I'm Tamara Wern. It's great to have your company this Friday, the 2nd of October. Coming up.
1: Some of these changes are simply to stop visa hopping between different courses to try to get some integrity into the program.
0: New federal government rules for international students come into effect today. Executions have been temporarily halted in a US state after lethal injections failed.

0: decency, humanity. We're talking with people who we share our values with, and we get this kind of spin.
1: Also today, Australia's online safety regulator is warning families against assuming popular gaming platforms are inherently safe, demanding tech giants take primary responsibility for protecting young users. Off the back of a new report detailing major safety gaps across Roblox, Fortnite, Minecraft and Steam, eSafety Commissioner Julie Immigrant says sustained regulatory pressure is now essential to force the industry to lift its game.
2: You know, online gaming is so commonplace, and I don't want parents to have a sense of complacency or think that it's absolutely safe. And these platforms should not be putting the burden on children or their parents to maintain their safety. And so this is where we've started to put sustained regulatory pressure on some of these companies. But it's a shame that it requires that for them to uplift.
1: A short time ago, gaming platform Roblox responded to the eSafety Commissioner, defending its record. A spokesperson insists the company prioritises young users' safety, pointing to its safety staff, detection tools and age checks for chat features. For a view from the opposition on the news of the day, I want to bring in the Shadow Housing Minister, Andrew Bragg. Andrew Bragg, welcome to the program.
3: Hi, PK.
1: A proposal was been floated today by the Trade Minister, Don Farrell. He's asking the Trump administration to consider sparing Australian sheep farmers from further tariff pain in exchange for Australian investment from superannuation funds in the lamb industry in the US. Is that a reasonable idea if it does spare our farmers?
3: Well, it's truly bizarre that the Labor Party would be against people using their own money to get a house, but they're happy for super funds to be giving away people's money into the United States and to support their lamb industry. I think it's truly bizarre, but Don Farrell, I guess, is one of those guys that's been in Parliament for a long time. He used to be at the super fund and the union, so maybe he's just had too much of the Kool-Aid or something.
1: Yeah, OK, you say it's bizarre, but that's what super funds do. They invest in different areas. I mean, they could stand to make money for their members, right?
3: Well, last time I looked, we didn't have a system of directed investment where parliamentarians or ministers were telling super funds where to invest. For all my differences with the industry, I would at least give it to them that they try and get the best returns, and they should do that for their members. They shouldn't be told what to do by Canberra. But I say it just seems bizarre to me that the government is so desperate to stop a debate about how we can better calibrate the housing system with the retirement and super systems, but they're happy for the super funds to invest not in Australian lamb but in US lamb. I just think it's weird.
1: OK, fair enough. You're right, the super industry does not like this plan and it doesn't appear to be official government policy. So are you treating it like a thought bubble or do you see it as a directive?
3: Well, I mean, the last time I looked, he was the deputy leader in the Senate. So I imagine that he has some sort of a role inside the government. And imagine when he speaks about these things as a trade minister that he is giving an official view of the government's position and that he is of sound mind and that he is expressing a view of the government.
1: I want to ask you a question in relation to your own housing portfolio. A forecast from the Master Builders Association this week showed 62,000 fewer housing starts than expected 6 months ago, with the Housing Accord shortfall projected to reach 262,000 homes. This is a problem long in the making, but what is the quick solution?
3: Well, the government have collapsed supply by 30,000 over the course of their time in office so far, and so this is just more of the same. So when you have more tax, more red tape, more interest rates, more inflation, you make the whole housing system uninvestable, uneconomic, and the fact is that builders are leading the nation in insolvencies now, so this is not a surprise. This is Labor's housing system that they've built, and it's been a disaster.
1: If you were suddenly in government tomorrow, though, would you be able to meet the target of 1.2 million homes by the end of the decade?
3: I would be obsessive about cutting regulation and cutting taxes so that you can make the housing system investable again. Because, I mean, one of the facts here is that the builders can't make any money out of this system because of the red tape and the taxes. So they're building

0: bring valuable leadership and experience to the club's young side as the Eagles explore a trade for the Demons midfielder. The 32-year-old Premiership winner has played 238 games for the Demons and met with the Eagles this week after injury restricted him to just one senior game in 2026. Clark has told AFL Trade Radio that discussions will continue with Viney and Melbourne when the trade period opens up on Monday.
1: We feel like we're well placed. We know what Jack can bring to us for our playing group and also the footy club. So, yeah, we'll wait to see what pans out in the next few days.
0: Australia have been drawn in the same group as India for cricket's World Cup and will begin their campaign against them in Cape Town on October 7th next year. Australia have been placed in Group A with India, Pakistan, Afghanistan, the co-host Zimbabwe and a qualifier. England have been drawn with the co-host South Africa, Bangladesh, Sri Lanka and New Zealand in Group B. The top three teams in each group will progress to the Super 7 stage along with the best fourth place nation. And finally, the Tasmania Jewels continue to fine-tune ahead of their first ever regular season WNBL game later this month. They'll head to Sydney today for a final pre-season clash with the Sydney Flames, which will be played behind closed doors. Star guard Steph Reid is dealing with knee bruising, but insists that she'll be fit to play in the Jewels' season opener. And Kiwi centre Ella Tofeono is among those vying for minutes in the inaugural Jewels team. She says the competition amongst teammates during the pre-season has been healthy.
2: Yeah, I think it's been respectful and kind. I think, yeah, everyone's just trying to find their role, establish themselves in the group. But yeah, I think it's been pretty competitive, but respectful at the same time.
0: And that is the latest in sport. Tamara?
3: Fraser, thank you so much. That's Fraser Fife. He'll have more sport for us in the next half hour. Now on ABC News Radio, it's time for us to have a look at the weather around the nation's capital cities. Starting in Brisbane, 21 degrees at the moment, mostly clear. In Sydney, rain, a possible late storm on the way, 20 degrees right now. Canberra, 14, showers, possible storm for you also. In Melbourne, 14 degrees, it's still wet for you. It's showers and rain throughout the evening. In Hobart, partly cloudy and 12 degrees right now. Perth, 21 and clear. Adelaide, 15 degrees, possible shower. In Darwin, possible showers and 31 degrees. It's 5:30 in the east, 5 o'clock in the centre and 3:30 in the west, and it's time now for us to get the latest news headlines with Eliza Getzy. Hi, Eliza.
4: Hi, Tamara. It's been revealed a rogue OpenAI agent has accessed another New South Wales government website. The Premier's department says the model entered a National Parks and Wildlife Service web application containing historical information and data on fires. It says investigations so far have not found any unauthorised access to personal information. Three men are in custody after two women were assaulted in their own homes in Sydney South. Commander of the Sex Crime Squad, Virginia Gorman, says the men targeted the women because they worked from home and had money on site. In Victoria, the SES says it's had to rescue six people who were trapped in their cars in flood waters as heavy rainfall continues across the state. A front that brought heavy rain to Melbourne yesterday has now moved across regional Victoria, with Gippsland and the Otways now bearing the brunt. Those areas are predicted to get between 50 and 100 mils of rain over the next 24 hours. Two US-made F-16 fighter jets have arrived in Taiwan as part of its move to upgrade its military capabilities to deter a potential attack from China. They're the first of an $11.5 billion deal for 66 aircraft approved during President Donald Trump's first term. Beijing opposes US arms sales to Taiwan. India's cockroach youth movement has called for new protests to demand the election chief resign over controversial voter list changes. Critics and opposition parties accuse India's election commission of altering voter registrations to give an advantage to the ruling Hindu nationalist BJP. Both the commission and the government deny any wrongdoing. And back home, the Victorian government has abandoned a blanket ban on mountain climbing in a culturally significant national park in the state's west. A new access plan for Mount Arapiles 2 and State Park will keep 98% of climbing routes open, leaving access to more than 3,000 climbs in the renowned mountain climbing area. The park is home to many sites culturally significant to the Wajobaluk traditional owners. And I'll have more news for you in just under half an hour.
3: Eliza, thank you so much.
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3: Hello, I'm Tamara Wern. It's great to have your company this Friday, the 2nd of October. Coming up,
6: the people of Tennessee expect that those sentences

0: lawyers operate under the law. We have a very clean profession, and it's the fake operators that are the ones that are causing the problems, and it's great news that the government's going after them.
1: But migration lawyer Karina Ford believes the problem lies with people who don't put their names to protection applications.
2: The real issue in this space is, in fact, shadow agents, often unregistered, who are lodging applications on

0: episode's worth of science stories. We bring in experts, archive audio, emails from our listeners, and it all starts with that one headline. Human spies are so last century. Let's get AI to take those jobs.
1: Now comes news of the first known AI hacking attack on a foreign government. Australia said an OpenAI agent breached its national health data portal in June.

0: disperse these particles into a supercooled liquid cloud such that ice initiates in them. And then the reason why this is done essentially is because ice grows at the expense of supercooled liquid. So once you have a few ice crystals dispersed across a cloud, the droplets will typically evaporate and then freeze onto the ice particles. They will then grow to snowflakes and fall out.
1: Nice. Bringing Andromeda in.
2: It feels like there are a lot of known unknowns in this field. I was wondering if you had a huge grant, if you were able to study whatever you would like to, what is that one question you would like to find the answer to?
0: For me, the big million-dollar question remains, does cloud seeding work? We've done some field work where we've flown downwind of aircraft that release silver iodide ice nucleating particles in the supercooled liquid clouds, and we've seen clear evidence that it does work in conditions where there's almost no natural precipitation. And so, in principle, we've indicated that it does work. But the question remains, how effective is it in increasing surface precipitation, especially across an entire season?
1: Paul?
3: I wanted to approach it through the lens of long-term and probably how reversible is the effect of cloud seeding?
0: Well, unlike the climate change, with the cloud seeding, it's quite reversible because, as I said, it's short term. It's a matter of hours. At the longest days, these dust particles disappear very quickly from the system. And so it's something that you can stop immediately. And in fact, it is done to target very specific weather systems, a storm system that moves through a target area is then targeted for over the course of a couple of hours to a day or so at most.
1: But aren't there issues with spreading kind of silver iodide throughout a cloud? I mean, silver's got some antimicrobial properties, right? Surely you don't want that spreading nanoparticles of that all over the place.
0: Yeah, there's that concern, certainly, especially if it's released in large concentrations, say from a ground station. The idea is that it's mixed into cloud and then dispersed over a large area, such that the concentrations in the soil, in the ecosystem, in the streams, remains small. And in many cases, you know, the two campaigns I've been involved with, there was an environmental assessment requirement, and they did samples. And what we heard as part of those projects is that the concentration, enhanced concentrations of silver were generally not detectable above background concentrations. But nevertheless, especially in close proximity to ground-based generators of silver iodide, there may be enhanced concentrations. And it's been written about in the literature. They've measured larger concentrations and that antimicrobial, it can affect the soil health and also the stream water.
1: So could you, do you think, use cloud seeding to solve water crises in the years to come?
0: It may help in small amounts. In many places, water scarcity is a long-term problem and cannot really be solved by cloud seeding. In effect, the best clouds to seed tend to be the maritime clouds because of lack of naturally occurring ice nucleating particles and abundance of supercooled liquid in such a cloud. So along coastal areas, up and down the west coast, especially towards Alaska in the U.S., maybe Western Europe, Northwestern Europe, places like coastal Norway, for instance, should be excellent for cloud seeding. But, you know, they get so much natural precipitation, who cares, right?
1: Exactly, that's the problem. Oh, look, I can make it rain a lot off the west coast of Ireland.
0: Yes. So good clouds don't occur all that common in the dry places. That's a challenge.
1: Well, Bart Kurtz, thank you so much for coming on to Unexpected Elements and telling us about infiltrating clouds and cloud hacking.
0: Thank you very much. I enjoyed the opportunity.
1: So, rogue AI infiltration has taken us to cloud infiltrating of a non-computer-based kind via sneaky cuckoos, equally sneaky drongos, and drugs we can smuggle past barriers in the body. Still to come on the show, the barrier in your brain to keep it safe, and the worrying ways that microbes can infiltrate it. That

least they try to be. They're known for sneaking their eggs into other birds' nests, and they fool the birds most of the time. But it turns out there's this small blackbird in southern Africa that's remarkably good at detecting cuckoo eggs, the fork-tailed drongo. So an African cuckoo lays an egg in a drongo's nest.

0: Let's have a look at the weather around the country for Saturday. Brisbane, partly cloudy, a top of 26. It's 15 at the moment. In Sydney tomorrow, storms about 23, the top currently 19. Melbourne, rain and 17. It is 13 right now. In Hobart, cloudy and 16. It's currently 6 degrees. There'll be some showers about in Adelaide, a top of 19. It's 12 right now. A sunny day coming up in Perth and 24 the maximum, currently 15. And in Darwin, some showers about a top of 34 degrees. It is currently 27 in the top end. 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
1: Hello and welcome to NewsHour, live from the BBC World Service in London. I'm Rebecca Kesby. We start the programme today with the chaotic scenes in France, where nationwide student demonstrations have descended into riots and violence in some areas. 400 schools and colleges are closed today following nearly 2,000 arrests yesterday. A number of school teachers, pupils have been injured, and many are back on the streets again today. This was the scene in one suburb of Paris. You could just hear what seems to be fireworks going off there. Well, the protest began towards the end of September, with students complaining over overcrowding in classrooms, lack of resources. But there are claims that others are joining the protest for political reasons and inciting the unrest. And there's also been allegations of heavy-handed policing. The BBC's correspondent in Paris, Hugh Schofield, talked us through some of the main issues.

0: Let's have a look at the weather around the country. Brisbane expecting a partly cloudy Saturday, a top temperature of 26. It's 15 at the moment. In Sydney tomorrow, well, today, some storms about 23. The top, it is currently 19. Melbourne, a rainy day ahead, 17 the maximum. It's 13 right now. Storms in Canberra and 19. It's currently 13. In Hobart, cloudy and 16 degrees. It is 6 right now. Adelaide expecting some showers and 19. It's currently 12. It'll be a fine Saturday in Perth and 24 degrees. It's currently 15. And in the top end, partly cloudy, some showers about as well, and a top temperature of 34. 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Let's head back to the BBC.
1: Hello, you're listening to the Outlet Mixtape from the BBC World Service with me, India Rakesin. This is the place where every week we head into past Outlook episodes to bring you stories that are melded together by a common thread. And this week, it's stories of people told through the complexity and the fragility of one material, glass. Glass is incredible. It is everywhere. It's all around us. And it can contain, even trap, but it also lets the light pour in. This week, we hear from the person who was given the responsibility of creating the bulletproof glass case protecting one of the world's most iconic paintings, the Mona Lisa.
2: The mischievous smile on the Mona Lisa seems to say, "Time passes, dear Sandro, time passes, carpe diem."
1: And we meet the people who signed up to a really contentious experiment to live inside an artificial environment held within a giant glass dome. It was built to test whether humans could survive in space.
3: We could see them through the glass, but we couldn't hear them. And of course, people would fall over and people would slip and people would get covered in mud. And apparently it was the top entertainment for our visiting tourists.
1: But first, we're going to meet the first woman in Lebanon to become a master glazier. For over 30 years, Maya Hosseini has been creating bright, standout stained glass windows in churches, museums and private homes around the world. She filled a basilica in Jordan on the site where people believe Christ was baptised and created a 60 square metre glass dome at a private home in Egypt. In Beirut alone, 35 buildings feature her art.

0: radio and TV, but no one really understands where he came from. And yeah. I would argue you can only do so by looking at the life of Roy Cohn, who was, I would argue, the quintessential American scoundrel.
1: I suppose the question for friends and foes who want to get your great learning on the subject of Donald Trump is, when you see this president, do you see Roy Cohn? When you see

0: us.
1: There was a lot of anger in that room. I was very angry.
2: Our administration needs to change, and it needs to change drastically, and it needs to change fast. This is a disgrace.
3: I feel like this is something that has been ongoing for many, many years, many decades, across many different schools, and yet the same result's still happening. So the question is, what are these institutions doing to be able to prevent this?

0: And coming up later, the heroic Indian pilot of the Fly Dubai attack on his instinct for survival.
1: Look, I have been flying for the last 17 years, and I've been a captain for the last 11 years. I can tell what is happening inside a plane with my eyes shut. So when I was lying on the floor, I could feel that the aircraft was plunging, and I said to myself, while I was getting beaten, this is the last push, Smith. Do it. The door is right there.
0: The headlines at this hour, there have been violent scenes outside schools across France as a dispute over learning conditions continues. The G7 group of industrialised nations have agreed to release 100 million barrels of oil and diesel to try to ease rising fuel costs. More on that in just a moment. And the Spanish Parliament has voted down two bills intended to tackle the country's housing crisis.

0: month for the first time ever, the average price of a gallon of diesel surpassing $6 a gallon. And let's be aware that Donald Trump is staring down the barrel of the midterm elections in just under a month. And so he really wants to get these prices down. And so he's touted this ban to basically keep supplies high at home to reduce prices. But of course, Europe is dependent on many imports of diesel. And so that would then boost prices up in Europe because the overall global supply would shrink. And so Europe, in responding to these threats over the past few days, has basically brought forward any decision that they may have or otherwise made to release diesel from their stocks and perhaps brought that forward. But in any case, they have now liaised with the G7 and the International Energy Agency to put out this $100 million barrel release from their stocks and have said that a big part of that will be diesel, which they will be releasing over the next 20 days.
1: CNN's Anna Coopin with that report. Let's come back home. Jurors in the trial of former police officer Beau Lamar Condon have heard a 000 call made on the morning he allegedly murdered a young Sydney couple. It lasted a matter of seconds and there were two unsuccessful attempts to call the phone of Luke Davies back. Mr. Lamar Condon denies murdering Davies and his boyfriend Jesse Baird. Jamie McKinnell with this report.
2: At Jesse Baird's Paddington share house one morning in February 2024, a 000 call was made from the phone of his boyfriend, Luke Davies. It was muffled and lasted only seconds.
3: Do you need police, fire, ambulance, Sydney, New South Wales, please? Caller disconnected, no request. I had a mail say F off, call dropped out.
2: The Crown alleges this call was placed after Beau Lamar Condon shot Mr. Baird with his service pistol. The prosecution says it was Mr. Davies who said something like, get out and F off, before he was allegedly shot and there were two unsuccessful attempts to call the number back. But the 31-year-old defendant's lawyers will argue self-defence, saying there were two separate struggles with the gun. They will claim it was their client who made the call in between them. It's alleged Mr. Lamar Condon stored the men's bodies in surfboard bags in the courtyard before moving them later. Mr. Baird's two housemates noticed surfboard bags covered by a tarp. One of them has told the court she thought a red liquid nearby was rusted water. Mr. Baird and Mr. Lamar Condon were romantically involved previously, but the Crown says Mr. Baird considered it casual and had twice cut things off. The Crown case is Mr. Lamar Condon would go on to develop a jealous infatuation with Mr. Baird. The trial continues on Tuesday.
1: Jamie McKinnell with that report. Colombian police have arrested a notorious alleged drug kingpin who has eluded Western Australian authorities for years. Authorities allege Arash Ebrahimi Farr, known as The Kid, operates a large-scale criminal network shipping drugs back to WA. Case and Ho with this report.
4: Surrounded on the streets of Copacabana, Colombia. The Kid, a nickname for this notorious and elusive alleged drug baron, finally cuffed. Just moments earlier, he'd been released from a hospital after being treated for gunshot wounds. On the run for years, Colombian police say the Australian Federal Police supported Interpol to arrest Arash Ebrahimi Farr, who's alleged to be the mastermind behind a transnational criminal network. Police say his organisation has the capacity to sell and bring in vast quantities of narcotics, millions in cash and arsenals of firearms, and allege they've evaded authorities by coordinating illicit activities through encrypted communication platforms. An Interpol red notice was in place for the Australian-Iranian national for drug trafficking and money laundering. For years, police in Western Australia have been seeking to extradite him, alleging he was responsible for shipping drugs to WA.
5: Anyone who has been arrested and detained and subject to extradition can seek to challenge that extradition within the national courts of the country where they are, and so it's entirely possible.
4: Colombian police say they will formally hand the Kid over to Australian authorities, one of WA's most wanted, on the cusp of facing prosecution.
1: Case and Ho with that report. Lawyers have hit back at allegations they're gaming the migration system on behalf of asylum seekers. The federal government made the accusation yesterday when revealing new rules to stop asylum applications that it says don't have merit. Other changes announced, including hitting international students with a hefty fee to change visas and university courses in a bid to stop what the government calls visa hopping. Annie Guest has more detail.

0: are facing here. In terms of the short-term impact, it would seem that this is really for the markets, because you've had European officials today saying that there is no sort of security aspect to this, in that there is enough diesel to go round. It's the economics of it, the supply and demand. So I think it's also worth pointing out that back in March, just after the Iran war exploded, there was a decision taken then to release some reserves of fuel. And that's not an instant turning on of a tap. It's a sign to the markets. And in fact, that first sort of tranche, that first decision, that hasn't been completed yet. They've still been in the process of releasing these reserves. So certainly this is a process that begins. And just in terms of the 100 million barrels that's being talked about today that the G7 have agreed upon, it looks like that half of that will be in the form of European diesel. So it appears that that was presented by the French, according to the reports, and it was enough for President Trump to look at this and say, yes, I can sign up to this. Of course, the United States being a member of the G7. So they do seem to have reached this agreement for now, but we don't know whether President Trump will come back in a few days or weeks down the line and make a similar sort of threat, and the Europeans will have to respond to it like they have done today, along with the Canadians and others in the G7.
1: The BBC's Nick Beck reporting from Brussels. The hero Indian pilot who fought off a mid-flight attack from his co-pilot has spoken out for the first time. Captain Schmidt Machar was stabbed by his co-pilot in an alleged attempt to crash the Fly Dubai plane on Wednesday. The jet plunged more than 4,200 metres in less than 30 seconds during the incident. The flight, bound for Tel Aviv, was carrying 174 people on board and was forced to make an emergency landing in Saudi Arabia. Speaking from his hospital bed in Abu Dhabi, Mr. Machar described the ordeal to India's Prime Minister, Narendra Modi.
2: In that moment, sir, I was fighting for my life. But there was one moment when I realised that if I didn't do something, because I had fallen down, I had received so many injuries that I was lying on the floor. At that time, I said, if I don't get up, I have been flying for over 17 years, and I've been a captain for at least 11 years. I can tell, even with my eyes closed, what is happening in the aircraft. When I was down on the floor, I could sense the aircraft going down. I knew I had to make one last push. The door was right there. Even though I was injured, I just opened it. And everyone got out. Everyone played their part. But as far as lives go, I was trying my best to save myself. But at the same time, I knew I couldn't let everyone else perish.
1: That's Captain Schmidt Machar speaking to the Indian Prime Minister Narendra Modi. Deutsche Welle's Isha Bhattari explains the reaction to Mr. Machar's account of the incident.
3: People are absolutely lauding him. I mean, people were absolutely waiting for him to speak because, one, there have been so many different kinds of videos circulating in the internet, also fake ones. There have also been videos that are apparently from other aircrafts that have faced turbulence and that were being circulated in the name of this particular event. And so people, one, they wanted to know what exactly happened. They wanted to hear it from the horse's mouth straight. And so that's where it is. It was a pretty long call. It was almost a 10-minute long call, and people got to know what exactly happened and what is there to be confirmed and whatnot. And secondly, there was a lot of concern. People wanted to know whether he's fine or not, because he was stabbed and there weren't any images, any videos of him, of everything that was on the internet. They could not confirm whether he was fine or not, whether he's going to survive this attack or not. And so when they saw him crying, smiling, talking to the Prime Minister, that was a sigh of relief. And if you go through the comments, there are thousands and thousands of comments. If you look at the video that the Prime Minister has posted on his Instagram account, and everybody is writing, we wish you speedy recovery. You are our hero. You've done a great service to the nation. So a lot of positivity there in the comment section.
4: Yeah, and we've also seen praise from political leaders, the media, and ordinary citizens, as

0: Championship leader Kimi Antonelli was eighth fastest. So we will have NRL Grand Final entertainment after all that.
1: It's good to hear. Good to hear for the fans out there.
0: I remember Peter Vlandy saying, we don't need it. It's inconsequential. That money's better spent on grassroots. Lo and behold, Amy Shark will be there with a number of Aussie musical greats. And fantastic they're giving a tribute to Dry Arrow, but I'm not sure anyone bought the Peter Vlandy's explanation after the saga with Pones and I. And they always wanted grand final entertainment, and they've found a means in which to provide it before the grand final tomorrow and the NRLW grand final as well.
1: Yeah, a week, certainly a long time in the world of sport. Thank you very much, Daniel Garb. Back with more in just half an hour's time. A quick look at your capital city weather now. It is Saturday, the 3rd of October. Brisbane's 19 degrees, partly cloudy with a top of 26. In Sydney, it's 17, rain, a possible late storm and a high of 23. Canberra's 13, showers, possible storms, a high of 19 on the way. Getting to 17 in Melbourne already, it's 15, but a wet start to the weekend with showers. Partly cloudy in Hobart, 12 to 16 degrees. It's 12 also right now in Adelaide, where there'll be a possible morning shower and a maximum of 19 degrees on the way. Perth still sitting at 8 degrees, a sunny day ahead, 24 the top. Darwin's 25, getting to 34 with a possible shower. Australian Eastern Standard Time, it's 8 o'clock, 7:30 in the centre of Australia, 6 a.m. in the west.

0: people ask, what's the magic? What's the magic? You know, is it Abbey Road where they recorded the album? Is it my dad as the producer? And the real answer is, it's just this chemistry between the four of them that existed. They didn't really need a runway to take off. Baby, you can drive my car.
1: Yes, I'm gonna be a star. It took the Beatles just a month to record the 14 tracks on Rubber Soul in a break between touring in the autumn of 1965. Giles Martin says the session tapes show the band at a turning point in their career as they began experimenting with new styles and sounds, like adding an Indian sitar to the song Norwegian Wood.
2: One, two, three, one, two, three.
0: With the sitar, George Harrison found a sitar on the Help set. As part of a prop, there was a sitar on the film Help. And he saw it, and being a guitar player, being obsessed by guitars, he thought it was interesting. And they went and bought one. And then when they did Norwegian Wood, they were looking for a sound. And he sort of learnt the sitar to play on Norwegian Wood.

0: she once had me.
1: They worked very quickly because they had to, because they were touring and they were a big touring band. That was their thing. So the closer you get to the reality of what it was, the more amazing it is.
2: It sounds like one, two, three, four. Got a good

top of 23 on the way. Canberra just 12, showers, possible storms and a high of 19. Melbourne's 15, showers with a maximum of 17 predicted. A partly cloudy start to the weekend in Hobart. It's 13 right now, top of 16 on the way. Adelaide's 13, possible morning showers with a high of 19. Perth's reached double digits. It's 10 degrees right now, sunny with a high of 24 on the way. Darwin's 28, getting to 34 with a possible shower. Stay with us here on ABC News Radio. Tim McGlone coming up after the latest news. Australian Eastern Daylight Time. It's 9 o'clock, 8:30 in the centre of Australia, making it 7 a.m. in the west.

0: Ismenden Wars End, on its way to the M1 motorway. While there's no road closures along the route, thousands of fans are expected to line the streets to wave the players off. And traffic authorities and police have urged fans to take care. Those heading to the NRL's grand final at Sydney Olympic Park tomorrow or to the Hunter Stadium live site in Newcastle are being urged to consider using public transport.
1: So there'll be a wonderful vibe in Newcastle this morning as the fans line those streets to see the bus make its way to Sydney. And Roosters supporters are coming together on the club's home turf, joined by several former players at Bondi Beach ahead of the grand final. Supporters are playing beach rugby on the sand at the Footy Fest event, refusing to let the rain dampen their spirits. Former Rooster Brad Fittler is there and says it's helping calm the nerves ahead of tomorrow's grand final.
2: I think the storyline's great. It's romantic for what they've done, but grand final's tomorrow, and it's not one on romance, it's one on heart and toughness. And that's, I think the Roosters have done it. Like they've won a grand final for 7 years, and they've been up and around that way for a long time now.
1: Should be a wonderful occasion. Ruckman Max Gawn has become just the fourth player in Melbourne's history to win four best and fairest at the AFL club after taking out the Keith Bluey Truscott medal last night. It caps off another year, outstanding year for the 34-year-old, in which he claimed a record ninth All-Australian blazer and finished fourth in the Brownlow medal. In Adelaide, Jordan Dawson created history as Adelaide's first four-time club champion, winning the Malcolm Blight medal for the fourth year running. And Collingwood superstar Nick Dacos took out the Magpies Copeland Trophy, no surprise there, for the second time to go with his Brownlow and a host of other awards this season. West Coast Eagles list manager Matt Clark says Melbourne's Jack Viney will bring valuable leadership and experience to the club's young side as the Eagles explore a trade for the Demons midfielder. The 32-year-old premiership winner has played 238 games for the Dees and met with the Eagles in Perth this week after injury restricted him to just one game in 2026. Clark told AFL Trade Radio discussions will continue with Viney and Melbourne when the trade period opens up on Monday.
3: We feel like we're well placed. We know what Jack can bring to us for our playing group and also the footy club. So, yeah, we'll wait to see what hands out in the next few days.
1: The Eagles admitted they're looking to bring over Trent Rivers from Melbourne as well. Greater Western Sydney captain Toby Green has signed a three-year deal with Geelong after 15 seasons with the Giants. The 33-year-old claimed two Best and Fairest awards and three All-Australian honours during his time at the club. He is widely considered the greatest player in the Giants' 15-year history, but sought a move back home to Victoria under free agency rules and is now a Cat. The Adelaide Crows and Port Adelaide will clash in their fifth AFLW showdown tonight at Alberton Oval. Adelaide are hoping to back up last year's breakthrough first showdown victory by just 7 points. The Crows are 11th on the ladder, Port are 14th. Yesterday, Crows head coach Ryan Davis said it's a massive game for the state rivalry.
4: Speaking to some of the older players and the past players coming into the football club and just saying what it means and getting the group to sort of reiterate that to me today, it certainly has the feels and the emotions very high.
1: And the Illawarra Hawks have produced an upset in the NBL, dominating the Adelaide 36ers by 22 points in Wollongong last night. Keelan Martin registered 28 points as the Hawks raced out to a 30-point lead at halftime before winning 114-92. In Perth, the Wildcats have completed a third consecutive home win, downing the Southeast Melbourne Phoenix 92-88. Elijah Pepper has continued his strong form with 25 points for the Wildcats. So a busy Saturday morning around the state in the build-up to tomorrow's NRL Grand Final. The Newcastle Knights bus about to depart from Newcastle with fans lining the streets and plenty of Roosters fans out and about in Bondi amid the gloomy weather to start creating the fanfare for them into the grand final. Roosters haven't won it since 2019. Knights haven't won it since 2001. It should be a beauty tomorrow, along with the NRLW grand final between the Roosters and Broncos, a rematch of last year's decider.
5: The countdown is on. Can't wait for that one. Daniel Garb, thanks so much for that.

Let's check the weather for you now. In Sydney, it's 18.5 degrees, heading for a max of 23. Melbourne, 15 degrees right now. Some showers there as well as in Sydney. In Brisbane, 22 degrees at the moment, heading for a top of 26. In Perth, it's pretty early, 13 degrees, 24 degrees and sunny is expected later on. Adelaide, it's 15, possible showers there. Hobart, 13 degrees right now. In the nation's capital, it's 13. And in Darwin, it's 29 degrees. It's coming up to 9:30 on the East Coast, 9 a.m. in the centre and 7 a.m. over in Perth. Let's get some news.